Leon Thomas right here on GCI, your boy High Rod. Real quick, I got to show some love to my alum, Chicago State University, with their first win in D1 football history, man. 78-70, that's a good win right there. I don't care who y'all play. Hey, we got the win, 78-7. Congratulations to Chicago State football team. All right. Look, man, WGCI Comedy Showcase, new name but same vibes, happening September 27th. I got details on tickets. Keep it locked. 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A million.

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0: Every day some new.
1: Man.
0: City was up. I mean, we still up. I ain't gonna say we not up no more, man. G Herbo with Legit right here on GCI. Your boy High Ride, man, is going down till 10 p.m. And of course, you know what time it is, man. The birthday hour and the 8 o'clock hour. Looking for the Virgos. All my Virgos. 866-885-1075 is the number. Hit my line. Let's celebrate somebody. Let's bring somebody. I know y'all probably in y'all Uber Lyft right now, punching the air. Chief Keef's September show today was just, I know. But look, hey, we'll say this, man. Anybody that purchased a ticket, all those tickets will be honored for the new day. It's out of his control, man. I know. It's okay. Life goes on. All right, go play his music and throw a little party or something. But hey, he will be here. Trust and believe. All right, but let's celebrate somebody right now, man. Virgos, 866-885-1075 is the number. Kid Clay in the mix, and of course Jamal Smalls will be in later on at 9 o'clock hour. So let's rock out. Your boy High Ride right here on GCI.
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5: And it's your boy, Zach Boog. 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
9: Next. Hey, Alfie. What can I get for you?
10: Hey, Nora. Just a nice latte, please. How was your weekend?
9: Not bad, thanks. Mainly working here. You?
10: Me? Well, I was battling gods in the afterlife realm, and after lunch, I fought mercenaries. Ooh, could I get oat milk with that latte, please?
9: Yeah, of course.
10: And then Sunday was mostly fighting supervillains. So a pretty chill weekend. Oh, and I'll grab an almond croissant too.
9: Wait, what? 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
10: It happens on PS5.
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Birthday hour, DJ Kid Klay, your boy High Ride right here on GCI, looking for the Virgos. Definitely gonna show some love on social media. Make sure y'all follow us at WGCI and myself at My Name Is High Ride. All right, I got y'all in just a minute. Kid Klay, let's get back to the mix. It's GCI.

0: order for the Virgos, and I gotta show some love to the family, man. My brother Kendall Reese, happy birthday to you. Also, my brother out in Memphis, man. He said you gotta tell them Chicago people about me, man. Hey, happy birthday to my brother Sean Posey. Listen out in Memphis, I appreciate you, man. Also, shout out to Yasmin Tyler, happy birthday to you. Emily Mizell, happy birthday to you. I hope I said that right. And also, happy birthday to Nina Oku. Oh man, I'm damaging all y'all names. I'm sorry, but happy birthday to y'all, Virgos, man. Keep hitting me up on social media at my name is Hot Rod. It is a spell with an I-Z. All right, Kid Clay, let's get back to the mix. And also, WGCI Comedy Showcase. I got those details coming up at GCI.
1: What's up, though? What's wrong?
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1: I'm about to pull up on you right quick. You got a man. They got to do with me. Come outside right quick.
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1: I don't dance now, I make money move. 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I'm a boss, who a worker, worker. I make blood.

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Your boy High Ride right here on GCI. DJ Kid Klay in the mix. Hey, Virgos, come out to this, man. The WGCI Comedy Showcase. Don't miss out on a new name, but same vibes. The morning show, Leon Rogers and Zach Boog will be in the building. 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You got to be 21 and up, man. Get y'all a good laugh in, and especially a good vibe, all right? Let's get back to the mix. DJ Kid Klay, and I got some more birthdays to shout out in just a bit. And also, we got a shout out to my teachers out there, too, all right? It's GCI.

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2: You told me you're proud of me, you wasn't proud of me, you were the nigga who doubted me. 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
1: Man. Jamal Smalls, aka the movie, is dropping another Memphis premiere. 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
1: First half of the mix, man. Jamal Smalls in the building. We doing it for the late night people. All my people outside. I'm definitely going to be outside. I'm going to let y'all know where I'm going to be at. So your boy High Ride right here on 107.5 WGCI. The Shy's number one for hip hop and R&B. Speaking of outside, October 3rd, everybody's going to be outside in support of this, man. Sister Star Breast Cancer Walk presented

0: night. Smalls is up next. He got to work. He's in the studio. And me, I'm outside, man. I got to go find where Bree at, man. Your boy Hot Rod right here on 107.5 WGCI, the Shy's number one for hip-hop and R&B. I will be back tomorrow, though, 6 to 10. You already know Hood Jeopardy on a Sunday. We're going to rock out. Happy Mexican Independence Day to everybody. Please be safe out here. Drink responsibly. Do not drink and drive. Tip my Uber and Lyft drivers. Keep their car clean. Alex, you got some home training out here. All right, and shout out to all my people from out of town, man. Again, early this morning with the run, Mag Mal. I definitely appreciate y'all. Tony, I appreciate you again. But yes, we are outside tonight. Come party with your boy. Let's have a drink. Let's have some fun. We're Era Chicago, man, right now. Beat me there. All right, bring your friends. Bring the birthday person. Let's have some fun. Let me go pick up Bree Specific because she got them all with her. She got all the baddies with her. So I need to holler at some of her friends. No, just, anyway, hey, like I always say, keep showing the world you special. Keep taking chances. Keep being different. And keep proving people wrong. But more importantly, prove to yourself you can do whatever you want to do in life. Follow me on social media at my name is Hot Rod. And is spelled with I-Z. And my station at WGCI. And I'll talk to y'all tomorrow. Your boy Hot Rod. I'm coming.
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9: 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How was the weekend?
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She a baddie, so keep me motivated, keep her around. I can't lose my temper, my members need me now. Been people to move, been people they copying style. I been making hella sacrifices this whole while. Come through, catch a nigga vulnerable at the right time. I put you down on some real without even trying. Put you down on some real without even trying. Put you down on that real without even trying. However I feel about it, it's just how I feel about it, you know what I'm saying? I ain't too much gotta do no explaining. What's going on? You know, I'm going on, you know what I mean? Hey, who this for?

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Welcome to the weekend too. Alright, a lot been popping off in Chicago. Chief Keef is here, the Chicago Football Classic is here, Mojo Brooks shutting down Wintrust Arena, man. Yeah, anybody that had pictures in here, that makes you add me at Jamal Smalls with a Z as we rock out with more of this mix. My guy Payday, let's get back into it.

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See you at the bar, you was hardly talking. That's when I knew that your heart was scarring. Friends to lovers need a part to star in. Like, wait, babe, let me ask your pardon. This ain't Gucci, this is Prada, darling. 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

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Driving this fast Mercedes, reckless with passion lately. 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Yeah.

0: 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They call him OTF Steel. 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
3: 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I repeat,

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107.5 WGCI, the Shy's number one for hip-hop and R&B. What up? 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
2: Sauce baby.
1: Sauce baby. Baby.
2: Now you rock, baby.
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2: fake
1: baby.
2: Fake
1: you. Fake
2: you. A fool.
1: That's that shit I don't like.
2: A snitch you.
1: That's that shit I don't like.
2: A
1: that's that shit I don't like.

0: 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AI songs? 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
1: What it is?
0: Yeah. WTCI, Guaranteed Human.
1: Yes, sir.
2: Heard about you.

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1: What up, it's your boy, the Destin-legend Leon Rogers.
2: And it's your boy, Zach Boog. And if you missed the show on Friday, we let Chicago give the goofy-ass person of the day. But we didn't know this mama was going to give it to her son.
3: This is Candace.
2: Candace, who the goofy-ass person of the day?
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2: See, I told you, don't discriminate.
1: Hell,
2: why your son the goofy?
3: Because every morning I got to go through this. He wanna be late for school. Boy, get your ass up. Stop sitting up all night. He hear you, too.
2: Hold on. He in the car?
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2: Why you late for school, man?
4: Because she swear I've been up all night, but I just go to sleep when I get home from school because it's like work, man. I'm tired of this.
2: He tired of this. He tired of it. He can't take this no more. What?
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107.5 WGCI, the Shy's number one for hip-hop and R&B. What up? 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

Girl, you a 10, girl, you a 10, girl, you a 10, girl, you a 10, girl, you a 10, girl, you a 10, girl, you a 10, girl, you a 10, girl, you a 10, girl, you a 10, girl, you a 10, girl, you a 10, girl, you a 10, girl, you a 10, girl, you a 10, girl, you a 10, girl, you a 10, girl, you a 10, girl, you a 10, girl, you a 10, girl, you a 10, girl, you a 10, girl, you a 10, girl, you a 10, girl, you a 10, girl, you a 10, girl, you a 10, girl, you a 10, girl, you a 10, girl, you a 10, girl, you a 10, girl, you a 10, girl, you a 10, girl, you a 10, girl, you a 10, girl, you a 10, girl, you a 10, girl, you a 10, girl, you a 10, girl, you a 10, girl, you a 10, girl, you a 10, girl, you a 10, girl, you a 10, girl, you a 10, girl, you a 10, girl, you a 10, gir

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107.5 WGCI, the Shy's number one for hip-hop and R&B. 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
2: 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Hello and welcome to Chicago Insight. I'm your host, Daryl Dennard. This show is all about informing you about the institutions as well as the individuals who are doing extraordinary things in our cities and communities. A college education can make a positive impact in a person's life. This morning, we'll tell you about the 100 Black Men of Chicago's 24th annual College Scholarship Fair. Next, we'll hear about Chatham's Fat Burgers reopening. And we'll close out our discussions talking to actor, producer, and author Eric LaSalle about his new crime novel, Laws of Solomon. But first up, Chicago's premier college scholarship fair. Securing a post-high school education continues to be a proven road to greater future social and financial success. For nearly a quarter of a century, the 100 Black Men of Chicago has made the transition for area youth to acquire a post-secondary education a lot easier with its college scholarship fair. Joining me this morning to discuss everything that you need to know to give your high school student a hand up to a higher education is David Day. He is chairman of the 100 Black Men of Chicago. David, always a pleasure to talk to you. I have been involved with the 100 Black Men of Chicago and the College Scholarship Fair for decades. Describe the mission of the 100 BMC, and in particular, the College Scholarship Fair.
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0: You know, I can tell you from personal experience that it is a joyous sight to see all of these young people pack the UIC Forum and just inquiring about their future success. Talk about this year's fair in particular in terms of the demographics. When is it happening and the registration process?
3: Certainly, our 24th annual College Scholarship Fair will be held on Saturday, October the 3rd, 2026, from 9 a.m. to 2 p.m. at the Isidore and Sadie Dorn Forum, the University of Illinois Chicago's campus. It's located on 725 West Roosevelt Road in Chicago. To register, it's free. You just simply have to go to our website at www.100bmc.org, and there is a link to register to attend the event.
0: Now, while we encourage seniors in particular to go out here and to engage at the College Scholarship Fair, the reality is that it's not just limited to seniors.
3: You know, Daryl, we actually encourage sophomores and juniors and even freshmen just to get the experience of attending an event like this so that they can do a dress rehearsal to identify how we set the schools up. There is actually a map the way we set the schools up, and there is a kind of a shopping down the lanes as you're visiting and going to colleges and university that feels and fits the area that the student wants to go in. So we definitely encourage, like I said, from juniors, sophomores, and even freshmen just to experience the event.
0: And the wonderful thing is that it's a day-long experience. It's not just going and talking to the representatives from the various schools, but also there are workshops that are designed to fill students' minds with information as well as their parents in terms of valuable information in terms of college necessities.
3: Absolutely. And Daryl, a lot of our students are the first in their family to go to college. And so we have seminars just to talk about the college life. It talks about the best ways to select a university. You don't want your child to select a university because their best friend is selecting that university. Also, there's a financial component to it. We help them with identifying the best grants for those universities, how to apply for scholarships. So there are a myriad of seminars that we have that's talking about the experience, how to get in, and most importantly, get through college.
0: And we want them to graduate, not just get accepted, but financial aid is such a big point there. And you mentioned that over the years, literally, $30 million
3: $3 million
0: in scholarships has been provided to people who have attended the fair?
3: Here's how we are able to achieve that. For our college scholarship fair, we encourage as they register, we encourage them to, first of all, dress the role of someone who is wanting to impress a college recruiter. Secondly, be prepared by bringing copies of your transcripts, copies of a resume. So that shows the recruiter that that student is serious about their higher education.
0: Knowledge of your community service.
3: Absolutely. So it's really what we do is try to impress the recruiters, because, again, you know, the recruiters are graded on the quality of student that they bring back to their school. So we are our students come become prepared to present the best of themselves. And the recruiters, again, they are looking for those students. And there are times, Daryl, where students are accepted in the university that day on the spot, and sometimes given a 4-year scholarship that day on the spot. So, and our recruiters know that we've done this for over 24 years. This is the quality that they're going to get when they come to our events.
0: And there's also the diversity of schools to choose from some of the most prestigious Ivy League schools down to area community colleges that are just as vital in the attainment of a college education.
3: And that's the case. We wanted to make sure that we give the full breadth of the universities that are out there, not just the HBCUs. We have the Ivy League schools. We have the state universities, private universities, because each one of those schools have a special and a particular area of expertise that they are known for. So we make sure that we have a wide breadth of universities that are at the College Scholarship Fair for the students and their parents to do some shopping.
0: It's important. And also, members of the armed services are also there recruiting individuals.
3: That is correct. We do have the Air Force Academy. We have the Navy Academy, the Army Academy, because, again, we wanted to make sure that all options are there, because some of the students that are coming to the are in ROTC, and they would want to find out what would be their next step if they wanted to stay in the military.
0: And we want to tell people that we're talking to David Day. He is the chair of the 100 Black Men of Chicago, talking about the 24th annual College Scholarship Fair taking place over at the Isidore and Sadie Durham Forum right at Halsted in Roosevelt. You can't miss it. And it's on October the 3rd, I believe, from 9 to 2 p.m. And David, explain why pre-registration is so important, even though if you don't pre-register, the doors are still open to you.
3: That is correct. Well, pre-registration is important so that the students and parents can get an idea as to what that experience is going to be. That information is on our website. We also have the ability to have a QR code where all of their information is downloaded on a QR code. And then when they come up to the college table, they will have a QR code and they can quickly link the information that they have in our system into the university system. So that's why the pre-registration is critical. Now, we do have the ability to do that on site, but it makes that connection with the student and the university that much more easier.
0: And that is David Day, chairman of the board of the 100 Black Men of Chicago. David, give that website for information about this year's college scholarship fair again.
3: Certainly, Darrell. The website is www.100bmc.org.
0: We want to tell everybody that this is all free.
3: It is absolutely free to the public. And Darrell, we have students from Chicago, the suburban areas. We have students from Indiana. We have students from Michigan. We've even had students from as far as Missouri and Florida over the years because of the recognition of the quality of this event.
0: Well, we look forward to seeing you, David, at the 24th Annual 100 Black Men of Chicago College Scholarship Fair.
3: Darrell, thank you so much, and certainly appreciate your support over the years with this event, and we look forward to seeing you.
0: I have devoted the majority of my career focusing on the benefits and difficulties of minority business ownership. One proven route to business success is through franchising. Taking advantage of a proven business model usually guarantees success. That model was the case for my next guest, Jackie Jackson. She had that in mind when she opened her Fatburger franchise on Chicago's South Side at 87th and Cottage Grove. Well, that success is still elusive. But she wants listeners to know that while it was closed for a while, it is now opened and she is determined to see her business succeed. Jackie, welcome to the program.
1: Thank you for having me, Darrell. Thank you.
0: You're very welcome. Fatburger is an iconic West Coast eatery that has been around for nearly 80 years. What made you decide to become a franchise owner and open the business on the South Side?
1: Well, I saw the Speedway Bank had been closed for almost a decade. I'm a licensed real estate agent. And I saw that bank had stayed vacant for so long. And I had a vision that I wanted to purchase that bank and bring something to the community that would be meaningful for them. And I am also a Kilowinds chocolate fudge and ice cream franchisee as well. So since that is my background, the first thing I did was went to my franchisor to have a Kilowinds there, and that was denied. And I don't take no too well. I just felt nobody could just deny me or bring me something to the community that they didn't feel that belonged there when I also felt that belonged there. So that's when I just, you know, asked God just to reveal to me something that the community would love and appreciate, and Fatburger was revealed to me.
0: Why was it Fatburger for you?
1: Well, originally, before I even started anything, I originally worked for Chicago Public Schools. When I decided to be an entrepreneur and open up a franchise, I was in L.A., and I was I had my first Fatburger experience. I'm like, oh, I want to bring this back to Chicago, because Fat actually stands for fresh, authentic, and tasty. And I'm always and always have been a burger connoisseur. And it's a great burger. And I went to Fatburger Corporate to try to be a franchisee. But unfortunately, at that time, I did not have any managerial experience. I didn't have the network. And then they told me that Kanye West also had the franchise rights to the state of Illinois. So Kilwins was my consolation prize.
0: And you have done extraordinarily well with Kilwins. We have one right in Hyde Park. So you had these business expectations. Talk about the process of recreating and transforming that former Seaway Bank location into a Fatburger franchise.
1: Well, it was very, very extremely challenging. We endured a lot of back-of-the-house stress that no one knew about. We put the sign up that said Fatburger coming soon. It took a few years for Fatburger to come to fruition. We had some inside burgery things that was happening. The contractors that was required did not do a good job. So the process was very, very, very, very, very prolonged because of what was going on from the back end of the business. And then once we opened, the week of Thanksgiving. It was that Monday, and Thanksgiving was that Thursday. And
0: now, was this Thanksgiving 2025 or 24?
1: It was 24 that Monday, and Thanksgiving was going to be that Thursday. The corporate office said, hey, it's a holiday. We're here training you. People was knocking on the door wanting to come in because they had been waiting for years. And so the corporate office said they would leave and they will come back next Monday. And I'm like, no, I can't do that to the community. We got to open. So guess what? I made the executive decision and we opened the doors. And when I mean the community showed out, we had long lines. The drive-through was down 87th and Cottage Grove. It was crazy. It was overwhelming, but I was determined to do it. And we did it. And everything was great. We couldn't even take third-party deliveries like Uber Eats or Grubhub because we had to service the customers who were coming through the doors. But then in January of 2025, 87 and Cottage Grove was closed down because of that construction for the Metro. So yep. It was closed down. It was closed down from January until July, and we pretty much lost about 60% of our business.
0: And not only that, but you also had the reality of diminished foot traffic right there on 87th and Cottage with the closing of the Walgreens.
1: Oh, yeah. It's been really devastating. A lot of things has been happening. It's been devastating. And then in January of 2026, as a matter of fact, January the 20th, when it was about negative 20 or negative 30, I got a phone call, woke up in the morning to a phone call that said, hey, you have a bursted pipe. So I immediately ran to the store, one pipe burst, another pipe burst, and another pipe burst. And there's a total 13 pipes burst, which was over $500,000 in damage. The contractor who I complain about, he half-stepped it. He did not insulate the pipes. So as a result, we was closed for 6 more months. And it took a lot of money to put the store back together. And just recently, we reopened on June 25th. And since we reopened, we only gained 34% of our customers back. So we are really, really, really struggling. We went from 65 employees down to less than 10.
0: So what do you think, aside from being on the radio with me right now, is what you need to do to bring that overwhelming traffic that you had when you first opened the doors and cars were lined up down the block on 87th Street?
1: I need to make Fatburger a destination, not just for the burger, but a community hub. We have this great patio outside, and we could do a lot of things from karaoke. We could have birthday parties, celebrations, sporting events, and that patio is there for the community. I put my heart into building this business, and that patio is free of charge. All you have to do is just make a purpose and come there and do community events. I also, I don't take cash because I believe safety first. So I know that I'm losing some profits, but I'd rather lose a profit than you lose a person. So I don't take cash. So what I did do, I worked on accepting EBT. We do accept EBT because we sell vegan burgers. We sell vegan shakes. We sell turkey burgers. We sell all of that. And I think people are just not aware. This establishment not only give you fresh food, but we take EBT. We don't take cash, but we do need more people to come out and support. And I also heard the prices was really high, and I did some price comparison with other places. And because everything is fresh and made to order, and the cost of goods are just extremely high across the board. Right before the pipes burst, I came up with a special for about, I don't even remember the exact price. It was either $12.99 or $13.99 for original fat, a fry, and a drink. And I did the math. If enough people showed up and took advantage of that, we can keep the prices down. And so, you know, I've really been trying everything I can because I don't want to see Fatburger go dark.
0: When we look at that corridor there on the south side of Chicago, it was extraordinary in terms of business activity as well as doctor's offices and lawyers and retail offices. You have a grand reopening plan for Saturday, September 26. What can we expect at the event?
1: Well, we have a sponsor by the name of Maya James Leather Company. She's going to purchase 100 free meals. So we're going to give out 100 free meals, which consists of original burger, a fry, and a drink. We're going to have music. We're going to give back bounce back coupons. We're going to introduce a happy hour that we're going to do every day from about 3 to 6 o'clock. And we're going to reintroduce the meal plan with the burger, the fry, and a drink for about $12.99 or $13.99. I'm just not sure on the price. And we're going to test that
4: Hopefully people would get used to it. They would start buying it. Then we could just make that a regular promotion. We're really trying to engage into the community. We're also going to try to have weekly things like bingo for the seniors. We want people to come out and use that patio. We really want it to be a destination spot more for the community.
0: And what is the best way for people to find out more about what we talked about today, but more importantly, support you aside from coming and taking advantage of everything you're trying to establish there on 87?
4: The best way to reach me is gojackiejackson@aol.com. If you have any questions or concerns, they can always reach out to my email, gojackiejackson@aol.com. Yeah, the goal is really, really, really to get the community engaged and to keep Fatburger there. Because when I first decided to put Fatburger on 87th and Cottage Grove, you know, a lot of people said, why there? Why there? Why don't you go downtown? You need to take it up north. You need to take it there. But my heart and my mind was made up. I said, no, it's going to go right in this building, and it's going to be successful. And I still believe in that. I still have the faith, and I still believe in the community. The community has been very supportive, but the problem is right now we keep closing. People don't even know we're open. I get text messages showing that Google Maps is saying that we're permanently closed. You know, when they go online and look, it looks like we're closed. I'm trying to straighten that part out as well.
0: Well, that's why you are on the air today. And we encourage everybody, if you want a unique West Coast experience here on the south side of Chicago, be sure to check out Fatburger right there at 87th and Cottage. Jackie, we wish you nothing but success in your future endeavors.
4: Thank you.
2: Power in the movie and television industries is often described as having titles of lead actor or producer. My next guest is a person with true staying power that is reflected in his long career as an actor, director, producer, executive producer, writer, and he's also the author of the book Laws of Solomon. He is Eric LaSalle, and it is a distinct pleasure to welcome you to the program this morning. First of all, I don't understand it. You know, we have these A personalities, but you had this storied career in the television and movie industry. We know you as an actor and producer primarily, and also director, but what prompted you to become a fiction writer?
5: Well, for me, it's all an extension of storytelling. You know, acting, directing, it's all storytelling. And I think you just keep trying to find different ways of telling great stories. And this was an opportunity to create a world and create a universe. So I just, you know, decided like 14 years ago, I just jumped in and started this entire series. So now I'm on book 4 of the series and currently writing book 5 of the series. So, you know, now it's just rolling, and I love it. I actually love it. Yeah.
2: What is it that you find most rewarding here? Because it's not easy to sit down, whether you write pen to paper or on a laptop. What is it that's most rewarding for you in terms of doing these thrillers?
5: Well, I think this, like I said, you have the power to create a universe. You know, when you're acting, you focus on your role only. When you're a director, you focus on the world. You focus on every role, the lighting, makeup, costume. You focus on all of that. That's the world. As a novelist, you focus on an entire universe, particularly when you're doing a series, because now you're in the universe, and this is a character that appeared in one book, and now he gets his own book, and it's, you know, so the power to create a universe, a credible universe, an interesting universe, is very gratifying.
2: What was the genesis for this Martyr Maker series? And describe for our listeners that this is the fourth book in this Martyr Maker series, but describe the elements and the characters that go into this crime thriller.
5: Well, I do a lot of my books loosely based on some of my favorite films. So the first book, Laws of Depravity, that was sort of my version of the movie Seven. So you have these two New York City detectives who team up with an FBI agent to investigate high-profile serial killings. And so the first book deals with someone who is targeting clergy, but they're doing a sermon. These are fallen clergy, so they're doing a sermon. So very much like Seven. So Laws of Solomon, for instance, is loosely based on Man on Fire, because you have this ex-hitman who is, you know, in a position to save a little boy and protect a little boy from danger. And they go on a journey, and little does he know, it turns into a journey of redemption and hope and all the things that. So I use, like I said, I love being influenced by my favorite films and finding ways of, you know, having my original voice to interpret those and give you that kind of flavor. So that's where, so I look for that kind of inspiration and what would my version be? And that's, you know, a lot of times what leads me to where
0: I. And I know I'm curious right now. I have to understand, what are the other two movies that inspired the other two books in the Modern Maker series?
5: Well, book two deals with a character who, one of our heroes, who's a cop. His father was actually a notorious gangster, and he was known as the Black Godfather of Harlem. And so that's the second book is loosely based on The Godfather. And then the third book, it takes an element of Do the Right Thing, where you have the hottest day in the hottest going through a crazy heat wave, and racial tensions are like at a high between the African-American community and the Hasidic Jewish community. And then you come to find out that some white supremacists are playing both sides against each other. And so, but it has the same, that tension of, and more dramatically, but it has that tension from Do the Right Thing, where anything bad can happen at any second. So I use it that way. Sometimes it's just a little influence. Some have a little bit more than others.
0: What do you find so special about the Laws of Solomon, and in particular, the Tableau of New York?
5: Well, this Laws of Solomon, the first three books take place in New York, and Laws of Solomon, as he's trying to retire from a very violent past in history, he actually moves to California. So this is the first book in the series that actually, I mean, there's some stuff in New York, because that's where he comes from, and the book takes place in some of it, their flashbacks. So, but for the most part, I'd say 70% of the book takes place in California. And so I wanted to give a new environment, a new setting, because this guy is trying to change his life. And just when he thinks he's found peace, then he's interrupted by meeting this kid in danger. And now he has to, you know, quote unquote, pull his guns out of retirement and do what he does. And, you know, that creates all this action. And but I, you know, I like creating a tableau, and New York has been another character in the first three books. And now California gets to be a character in this fourth book.
0: Is this your literary avatar in terms of Solomon?
5: Yeah, I would say, yeah. Yeah, I mean, I never thought of it that way, but yeah.
0: Well, I'm glad I asked you something you never thought of. What could I say?
5: Yeah, yes. So, you know, Solomon is such a unique character. You know, he's a man that's so flawed, and yet, you know, readers are saying how much they end up rooting for him. He's done some horrible things, but we get to see what shaped him, because we get to go back to his childhood. So it's also, the book is an origin story as well. And we get to learn how he arrived at becoming this ruthless killer. And yet, like I say, you know, all the horrible things that he's done, he still is this an interesting, intriguing anti-hero hero, you know. So it's, and I wanted to give people that kind of dichotomy of like, I'm supposed to be against him, but man, I'm rooting for him. So that's really cool.
0: How do you balance the fact that the majority of your career has been spent in the visual arts? And here it is, you're also equally talented in terms of the literary arts. How do you write these things, to me, without having the desire to say, I would love this also brought to screen? And I'm sure, I hope that that's a possibility here.
5: Well, no, that's the goal. That's always been the goal. You know, I started writing 14 years ago, And I always envisioned this as a book series that turned into a movie series. Now, of course, with what's happened in the last 14 years, now it feels more viable to become a streaming series. So I'm working on book five. And so that represents five seasons, because each book represents a different case, different villain, et cetera, this, our same heroes. And Solomon is a bit of a departure because, like I said, he's not our franchise hero. He's a side character that ended up, you know, like one of my favorite films is The Godfather, and the character Luca Brasi, Solomon is loosely based on Luca Brasi. So it's like watching The Godfather, but then really having a spinoff where you see Luca Brasi and what made Luca Brasi the ruthless guy, that henchman that he became. That's what Solomon is. So this is all designed to ultimately become a cinematic series, and you know, I'm working towards, like I said, finishing up the fifth book so we can then package everything and sell it.
6: And finally, I have to let you go here, but where do you find the time? If I'm not mistaken, I'm up here watching the new CIA procedural drama on CBS. And were you listed as an executive producer on it also?
5: Yeah.
6: How do you find the time, my friend?
5: Well, you know, it's funny because I think the more I work, the more energy I have. And so if I'm shooting, I like getting up at, well, not so much that I like, but I've gotten into the habit of getting up at 4 or 5, squeezing in a couple of creative hours, and then going to set and doing that for 12 hours and coming back to the hotel. And, you know, so you find, and then the weekends, and then you find a way. And then when you're in between gigs, so you find a way. And I think what's been important for me is to create IP and create and have ownership of IP. So when you're motivated to own your own vision and your own dream, trust me, you find the time and a way of doing it.
6: And we are the better because of it. That is Eric LaSalle, author of the book, The Laws of Solomon, part of the Martyr Maker series. Eric, we thank you so much for joining us this morning.
5: Thank you, Darryl. It was a pleasure, brother.
2: Well, that wraps up this edition of Chicago Insight. In closing, please take advantage of the useful information presented today. I'm Darryl Dennard. Always remember to use informed insight in everything that you do, and be sure to take care of you.
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I'm Ryan Lee back in studio. Get into it this Sunday morning. You already know we got a lot to get into, a lot to cover, man. 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
0: Today, Bears versus Panthers at noon.

What's up, fam? I'm Ryan Lee, kicking it with you this Sunday morning on 107.5 WGCI, the Shy's the Board of Hip Hop and R&B. Also, our Bears are back today. Game 1 against the Panthers. Kickoff is at noon.

0: you a lot, babe. I wanna start at the top and the bottom, babe. Now you want to shoot with the red at the bottom, babe. You know I like when you ride at the top, babe.
1: It's 107.5 WGCI, the Shy's number one hip hop and R&B. I'm Ryan Lee. On the way, man, got that Herbo with Win Legit. I'm also keeping it Chicago with some Twista, and I'm gonna do Young Miami as well. Man, it's back. 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You out there with survivors. You're out there remembering those who may have unfortunately lost their battle. But it's one big family reunion celebration and coming together to fight this terrible disease. All right, man. 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

It's 107.5 WGCI, the Shy's the Boy of Hip Hop and R&B. I'm Ryan Lee, kicking it with you this Sunday morning, man. It's all about our Bears being back today. Yeah, game one between our Bears and the Carolina Panthers. Kickoff is at noon. Kayla Williams is back. Let's get that W.

0: Let's go, Bears. 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
2: 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We believe it. Bear down, baby. Can't lose.
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I'm Ryan Lee. What up, fam? Good Sunday morning. Coming up, yo, we got to talk about it, the WGCI.

0: such a crazy feeling though. I don't want to get too attached, but I feel like I already am. My mind's telling me one thing, but I guess I should listen to my heart. Right?
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1: 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Bear down.

0: like, damn.
1: 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I'm Ryan Lee. Hey, yo, they back at it today. We talking our Chicago Bears. Caleb Williams coming up in a few minutes. All right, right now, let's sing this one as one big choir. It's Tim's What You Need on

It's 107.5 WGCI. What up, fam? I'm Ryan Lee, kicking with you this Sunday. A lot been going on in the city. Shout out to everybody who was at Soldier Field yesterday for the Chicago Football Classic. Also got to say big ups to comedian Mojo Brooks, man. He going crazy putting on for the city. Been at the Wintrust Arena. And then today, our Bears are back. Game 1 against the Panthers. Let's get that W. I'm Ryan Lee on GCI. Yeah.

0: 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You already know what it is, your boy Ho.
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0: It's 107.5 WGCI, the Shies of World Hip Hop and R&B. I'm Ryan Lee. All right, coming up, man, my Ryan's Rundown Entertainment Report. Got to talk Lil Durk, Janae Aiko, new music, and more. All right, right now, let's do that Latto and Glorilla.
1: She ain't even all that. Like, I ain't even like that. Ain't her mama white, though.

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3: Ain't this what they've been waiting for? You ready? I used to pray for times like this, to rhyme like this, so I had to grind like that, to shine like this, in a matter of time I spent on some locked up in the back of the paddy wagon, cuffs locked on wrist, see my dream.

album. 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Icy as a hockey ring, Philly flyer. 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Then I bought that new Ferrari, hey, to rest in peace. 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

It's 107.5 WGCI, the Shy's, the Board, Fip Hop, and R&B. I'm Ryan Lee, hanging out with you, man, this Sunday morning. And coming up, my Sunday morning word of the day is kind of like a little family meeting we got to have. We got to discuss must. Yeah. I'm going to break it down coming up in a few minutes, all right? Right now, let's do that. Kehlani with Folded on GCI. Good morning.

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0: It's 107.5 WGC at the Shots, number one for hip-hop and R&B. I'm Ryan Lee. All right, it is time for my Sunday morning word of the day when I tell you what the Lord told me to tell you. And today we're doing like a little family meeting, man. I need everybody to gather around, turn your radio up, because we need to have this real conversation. Now, I was somewhere earlier this week in the city, man. I don't want to say where because there's a lot of people there, a lot of influencers there, a lot of who's who in Chicago was there, right? And somebody there in particular smelled musty. And I wanted to tell her, like, hey, you got a little, you know, situation going on. It led me to say, we need to have this conversation as a reminder. It's been in the 80s. It's humid out. Make sure you do whatever you need to do to take care of yourself before you leave the house. Whether that means put it on extra deodorant or grabbing one, taking one with you, get the little travel size, putting on extra perfume, washing, taking multiple showers a day, whatever you got to do, fam. Do what you got to do to make sure you good. Make sure your hygiene is straight. All right. That is your Sunday morning word of the day / little family meeting. We need to have a little reminder. All right. I'm Ryan Lee on GCI.
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11: Wait, what? 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

0: It's 107.5 WGCI. What up, fam? I'm Ryan Lee. But kicking it with you this Sunday. Time for me to get up out of here. Got to figure out where I'm finna watch the game at. Our Bears are back today at noon, man, taking on the Panthers. Caleb Williams, what up? We got to get this W. All right, hit me up on IG at Ryan Media Lee. I will follow you back. I love you, Chicago. It's GCI.
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0: 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All right, so usually this hour we do Sunday Confessions, but I want to change it up a little bit today. My question to you this afternoon, what's a nasty habit you discovered about someone once they moved in with you? Hit me up, 866-885-1075. I'll take your calls up next. It's GCI. Yeah.
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0: 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All right, so the question this morning, or I should say early afternoon, what's one nasty habit that you learned about someone once you moved in with them? Hit me up, 866-885-1075. I want to hear from you. LaToya, what's that nasty habit you learned about someone?
1: They didn't like to wash their ass every day. I was like, man, when the last time you got in the tub?
0: What do you mean they didn't like taking showers? Explain it.
1: Like 2 days ago, they're like, man, I haven't seen you get in the tub. Are you going to go wash your ass?
0: Like,
1: you too grown for that.
0: Wow. What's a nasty habit you discovered about someone

0: 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Football season is here.
1: I like this kind of party.
0: Today, Bears versus Panthers at noon. Bear down.
2: Fight, fight, not to a red. That doesn't shit that you don't do. I'm a

0: It's GCI. Kimberly, what's a nasty habit you learned about someone once you lived with them?
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0: Wait, are you for real?
1: Yes, that's nasty.

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1: We the kings of it right here.
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0: 107.5 WGCI, the Shy's number one for hip-hop and R&B. What's good? I am Trey White. All right, so we're talking about a nasty habit that you discovered about someone once you started living together. All right, Jason, what did you discover, fam?
1: Man, I was dealing with this chick for a little minute. It was my crib or whatever. She didn't live with me. She started to just be over there a lot. And it's the, like, leaving hair around everywhere. Like, you cut, you got to stroke your hair out, throw the house, you in every mirror. I think she was just leaving hair around because she knew what was going on.
0: I can't stand all that hair everywhere. You got hair all between your toes when you're walking. I feel you, dog.
1: Everywhere, man. I'm talking about you just walking from room to room.
0: Yeah,
1: you zigging hair. It's just so irritating.
0: Man, I definitely understand that. Let's continue the conversation. Make sure you hit me up using the talkback mic right now on our iHeartRadio app. Coming up next, man, as we get ready to kick off the Bears' brand new season, my brother Jamal Smalls, he's got you with a 4 hour of throwbacks. It's GCI.
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5: 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And if you missed the show on Friday, we let Chicago give the goofy-ass person of the day. 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
6: 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He wanna be late for school. Boy, get your ass up. Stop sitting up all night. He hear you, too.
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0: That's right. His name is Jamal Smalls. Appreciate you, my brother, wrapping up his mix right here on 107.5 WGCI, the Shy's number one for hip hop and R&B. You can tap in with Smalls on IG and X at Jamal Smalls with a Z. And of course, he will be back later tonight for his show that kicks off at 10 o'clock. Appreciate you, gang. I got Don Tolliver, E85, coming up next. Also, G Herbo. Plus, got some Chris Brown on the way. And we are counting down to our sister strut. 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
11: Next. Hey, Alfie, what can I get for you?
12: Hey, Nora, just a nice latte, please. 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
11: 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Mainly working here. You?
12: Me? Well, I was battling gods in the afterlife realm, and after lunch, I fought mercenaries. Ooh, could I get oat milk with that latte, please?
11: Yeah, of course.
12: 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So a pretty chill weekend. Oh, and I'll grab an almond croissant, too.
11: Wait, what? 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

107.5 WGCI, the Shy's number one for hip-hop and R&B. Janae Aiko coming up next with a throwback. And, of course, you can check out her new album right now on our iHeartRadio app. Let me know your thoughts about it. Here's Zeddy Will and YK Nice with There It Is. It's GCI.

coming up next. Also, I got some Meek Mill plus Snoop Dogg, man. He's been added to one of the biggest award shows of the year. We'll talk more about it coming up next. It's GCI.

0: 107.5 WGCI, the Shy's number one for hip-hop and R&B. What's good? I am Trey White. All right, coming up, I got Young Miami with Spin Dad. Mariah the Scientist is on the way. Also, I got Headband with Boo and Snoop Dogg. You can check out his performance at our upcoming iHeartRadio Music Fest going down this weekend out there in Vegas. Make sure you watch his performance on Hulu. Then right after that, he'll be hosting this year's MTV VMA Awards. That was confirmed last week, all while still working on his upcoming biopic, and we got some news about that. So the late D'Angelo and Angie Stone's son, Suavo Twan, will actually play the notorious B.I.G. in the upcoming movie. Now, it's going to be coming out in 2027. So, man, Snoop, he's got a lot going on, but the grind, it doesn't stop, man. Salute to him.
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5: And it's your boy, Zach Boog. 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
12: Next. Hey, Alfie, what can I get for you?
13: Hey, Nora, just a nice latte, please. How was your weekend?
12: Not bad, thanks. Mainly working here. You?
13: Me? Well, I was battling gods in the afterlife realm, and after lunch, I fought mercenaries. Ooh, could I get oat milk with that latte, please?
12: Yeah, of course.
13: And then Sunday was mostly fighting supervillains. So a pretty chill weekend. Ooh, and I'll grab an almond croissant, too.
12: Wait, what? That didn't actually happen, right?
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I'll tell you how you can register for our annual breast cancer walk. 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
3: What's up, though? What's wrong? I'm about to pull up on you right quick. You got a man. They got to do with me. Come outside right quick.
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0: Hold on, slow down.
2: Hey, man, I mean, football being back means Sundays I just fun. From when you wake up, pre-shows, to watching the games throughout the afternoons and the nights. I'm excited, man. You just, the rooftops mean a whole different thing now.
3: Yes. Are you still doing the rooftops with the game?
2: Of course.
1: He going to be on that rooftop till it snows, actually. So we might as well just get used to it. He going to hold them rooftops down, baby.
2: Yes, I'm a participant in the rooftops. What we got, though, for today?
1: A lot coming up inside the show. You know, we got to cover so many things. Apple released that phone this week, playing in our face.
2: Yes.
1: We got to talk about the baby's new chicken and waffle spot, because every time a celebrity drop a restaurant, they try to drag it. We'll talk about it. And of course, the NFL. You know, like you said, football is back. Go sports or whatever.
2: Go sports or whatever.
1: Yes.
2: Touchdowns and goals.

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2: It's Kiki.
3: And it's Zach Book.
1: All right, man. The NFL is back. Shout out to the Chicago Bears.
2: Oh, yes. Zach, you got your Bears outfit on today.
1: You already see it.
2: Every Sunday, this is what I love about football season, is watching Zach be so happy and supportive for our Chicago Bears. He don't support nobody else like he support them.
3: Yeah. No, I support...
2: Child.
3: It's a special thing. I grew up watching the Bears with my uncle. My uncle passed away. Mm. So that was our thing. Mm. You know what I'm saying? So not only do I go hard for me, I go hard in his memory. And, you know, I'm here creating a new Bears fan.
2: Oh, yeah. You
3: my
2: got Noah
3: son,
2: watching.
3: I be having Noah watching. He's like, what's football? it's a lot going in. You know, it's generational.
2: Yes.
3: I got to make him a Bears fan.
1: You know, usually my girlfriend at the time, I usually teach her football if she don't know it.
2: Oh.
3: Yeah.
2: Oh.
1: So there's a lot of women out there that are way more knowledgeable about football.
3: Because of you?
1: Yeah. You're welcome.
3: So do you have a new girlfriend each season?
2: Pretty much.
3: Or you just teaching random women?
1: No comment.
2: No, like, don't get quiet on the creek now. Tell us.
1: If you're around me on a Sunday during the game and you don't understand football, I got you. I got you, man. Hey, I mean, but actually, this is America's game. I know they say baseball is, but people gather around to watch football, to watch them on four different screens, to go to brunch. Everything just means more during football season.
2: Mm-hmm. Mm-hmm.
1: Including these bets that I'm about to put in.
2: Oh, Lord.
1: What's going on?
2: You can't stay with me when you bet all your money. He ain't come to my house.
3: Jeez, man.
2: All your money away.
3: You need to see them people, man. You need to see somebody.
1: I am fine.
3: Call the number. No, you're not.
1: I am. My bets are very small bets. People be like, yo, how much you be betting? They're like, man, I've been 500. I've been 100.
3: That's crazy.
1: I've been 200. You know what I'm betting?
3: How much?
1: A hot 10.
2: I know that. Yeah.
1: A hot 10. I'm like that at the tables in Vegas. I walk around $25, $50, $10. Yep. Here we go. Let's have some fun.
2: That's me at the casino, too.
3: Yeah. Mm-hmm.
1: Man, I cannot watch $50 go down the drain.
3: That'll make my stomach hurt.
1: $100 going down the drain. I just watched it go down the drain. Actually, before I came here, I put it in my gas tank.
3: Facts.
2: Yeah.
1: Hey, man, you know, make sure you check in. Tell us who your favorite team is. Check in with the What More Can I Say podcast on the iHeartRadio Talkback. Mike, you already know what it is. What More Weekends. 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
1: It's Kiki.
2: And it's Zach Book.
0: All right, Pop Fam, y'all check this out. Can you defend this? The Baby's new chicken and waffle restaurant is getting dragged on social media. Why? 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And the prices keep going.
1: 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Why do we do this? 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We pick apart the prices. We pick apart the menu. Y'all go right over here to Soldier Field and pay $25 for some water. Y'all go to the airport and pay $45 for some water.
3: Without a complaint.
1: Support this man business or don't. You know what I'm saying? That either you with it or you're not. If you can, do it. If you can't, don't.
3: And the $45 waffle is not just a waffle. I saw it.
1: You know, what's on his ass?
3: Oh, they got it. First of all, it's a complete cornbread waffle that comes with greens, with turkey legs, with macaroni and cheese and wings.
1: Yes.
3: It's a whole plate. It's worth the 40. It's worth the four or five.
1: Right.
0: Okay. What's the lobster tail look like, though?
3: It's lobster tail. Real lobster tail. And he said he's not cutting no corners, man.
1: Mm-hmm.
3: Support what he call himself. Big knife?
1: No knife.
3: No knife.
1: No
3: support,
1: knife.
3: No knife.
1: No knife. Come on.
0: My thing, it does. Okay, now y'all defended each one. A $6 bottle of water.
1: You go to the club and buy a $3,000 bottle of Hennessy.
3: With
1: that's
3: no complaint.
1: The same price in the store. Different price in the store. Stop.
3: It's just because the Baby giving it to you.
1: Exactly.
0: No, it's because it's a $6 bottle of water.
3: This man got $2,000 t-shirts.
1: Hello.
0: No,
3: talking about $6.
0: About? No,
3: talking about $6 water.
0: No,
3: water.
0: They know that knockoff. Those are knockoffs, sir. All right, man. Hey, support One More Weekends on the way. It's GCI.

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2: Kiki,
3: and it's Zach Book.
1: Man, Fat Joe said some interesting things that black people across the world are talking about. Let's get to Fat Joe's comment.
4: What I gotta keep explaining this to these... I'm there from hip hop, and especially where I grew. You grew up in Hoe Avenue. You had a little couple more Puerto Ricans
5: over there, yeah,
4: than me.
5: Yeah,
4: I grew up in black, right? Because I heard when that was going on, you said, "Yo, Fat Joe ain't black." No, I am black. Fat Joe is the blackest you ever seen in your life. That's go look it up.
6: My whole life has been nothing but black culture, and one thing I can say is being around black people. I don't care if you've been around them from inception. Does not make you black. Okay? Because guess what? When you go and you teach your kids, are you teaching your kids about Nelson Mandela? Are you teaching your kids about Muhammad Ali? Are you teaching your kids? Who are the heroes in your house? Is it black people? Where does the history start? Because guess what? My son gonna be a black boy no matter what. No matter where I send them, they gonna see a black boy. And now if you send somebody and you look like something else, that's a different situation. It's a different situation. You can be around black all you want. That don't make you black.
2: I looked up his age, and Fat Joe is 56 years old. So he ain't changing. Right. You know what I'm saying? Right. He ain't changing. Ain't nothing you could tell him.
6: Right.
2: You know, his first response was, "I grew up and I created and I was there." Sound like somebody I know. So
7: I was there.
1: We do tend to say stuff like that. I'm not 56 though.
2: You are not. But I'm just saying, after a certain age, maybe we could talk about Fat Joe till we are blue in the face. He does not care. He's not changing it. Do I agree with it? Absolutely not. But I also know that at his age, he's not changing. So it's like, I'm not gonna keep arguing with you and saying the same thing. Now, what people can decide is if they want to support him from this point on. We all have a loving, I can't say we all, but I know I, as a fan, have a loving respect for Fat Joe. So it hurts my feelings every time we had this fight with him. I would just rather not have the fight no more, but let him know where we stand and how we feel about it. And then understand and accept that's what it is with him.
1: And I love Fat Joe. Like, this is the thing. I've had nothing but great interactions with Fat Joe. Every time, like, I'm talking about, he'll see me, he'll be like, "Oh, there go, man, I rock with Fat Joe." But hey, Fat Joe, we differ on this opinion. Me and you are the same complexion. And I'm way blacker than you. Why am I way blacker than you? It's because my grandma way blacker than yours. Because my daddy way blacker than yours. Because my uncles, my cousins, everybody from my sharecropping. Because my daddy way blacker than yours. Because my uncles, my cousins, everybody from my sharecropping ass great-grandfather who I knew very personally, that was blacker than your parents and your great-grandparents. It's not about where you grow up from. It's not about who you around. It's not because you can rap really, really good and you know how to be clever with the N-word. We have a right as black people to say we're not comfortable with it. I can't get out, and I'm a Joe Budden podcast fan, man. I couldn't believe they let him get that off.
2: Mm-hmm.
1: I'm the realest in the room. And it's so funny. People are so flipped with black people. They could tell us, "Hey, man, I'm the realest, and you're supposed to accept it." You tell us, you say the N-word, we're supposed to accept it. That's not okay, bro. It just ain't okay. And I still rock with you. I still rock with you, but I think you stepped out of bounds, and it's just because you can rap good, really, to be honest with you. And it's because you cool and because you came from where you came from. Just don't do it, dawg.
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8: 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Like, I ain't even like that. 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
1: It's Kiki.
2: And it's Zach Book.
0: DeAndre Sanders calls out Jacquees over co-parenting issues and shares alleged text messages. I tell you, if a person has had it, I got experience with it, y'all. Y'all got about 5 more years of this. Strong 5.
1: Mm-hmm.
0: And then it'll calm down. It never goes away, but it'll calm down.
1: Yeah.
3: Called first child problems. When y'all miss both y'all first child, y'all not together no more, y'all gonna fight over the stupidest thing.
2: The baby crying. I need to see the baby. Baby, let me, can I be the daddy? Every time you see you, he cry.
3: That's little stuff that happens. Let that go, man.
1: Yeah.
3: That's all that was.
0: That's all it is. That's how everybody trying to make a big deal about this. Zach is on by two, you got about 2-3 more years of it, big dog.
3: Who?
0: You know.
1: Facts and how I get in this.
3: I'm tell y'all something. You can always, I'm going to tell, and I hate to say it, but you can always Brian McKnight it.
1: Zach.
0: Sometimes you got to pull a McKnight.
1: No, you don't.
0: Every now and then you pull a McKnight.
3: For those who don't know, what Brian McKnight went and got him a new family. Because guess what? That old one was getting on his damn nerves. Got him a whole new family. And I don't think we celebrate Brian McKnight enough.
1: Celebrate?
0: Yeah, we don't celebrate Brian McKnight enough. Sometimes you gotta pull a Brian McKnight. Yeah, I pull a McKnight. Girl, I'll McKnight your ass.
1: Oh my God. Jacquees, please don't listen to him.
0: Jacquees.
1: Do not listen to Zach.
0: Pull a McKnight. He playing with. I have a junior and a whole new wife, a whole new family on your ass. I'll pull a McKnight.
1: I am so weak.
0: What's wrong with that?
1: You ain't wrong, though. That was a man.
0: Hey, what? After you been fighting all this, I'm finna keep going back and forth with you. I pull a McKnight.
1: I'm not arguing with you.
0: I ain't arguing with you. I got me a whole new situation.
2: Oh, my God.
0: I got
2: God.
0: A new kid. I can make another one. I got a new wife. I got a new name. Man, I got Brian McKnight got a new junior.
1: Now
0: he had a junior and got another one.
4: No, he don't.
1: Yes, he did.
4: No, he did not.
0: Allegedly.
1: It's another R&B singer that did it too, but I'm going to get him out of this.
4: He got two juniors? He can't do that.
3: Was he so done?
1: Yeah.
3: He was so done, he said, F that. He went and got him a new wife.
1: He renamed a new kid.
3: And got him a new baby and made that the junior, even though he had a junior already.
4: Mm. He got a junior?
3: Full of McKnight. Sometimes you got to.
4: Now, you just said we don't celebrate him
3: we
4: enough.
3: We don't celebrate
1: He's
3: him
1: crazy
3: enough.
1: For that. He
3: we
1: is
3: don't.
1: Insane for that.
3: We
1: but
3: don't.
1: If
3: That's
1: I was
3: freedom.
1: A man. Hmm.
3: Have you heard his new wife complaining about him?
1: Mm-hmm.
3: They happy.
4: Now, I have said this. I have said that Brian McKnight got so mad that everybody, like, they was doing that whole thing. I said, well, we don't know why he did it. We ain't never, Brian McKnight ain't really never talked about why he did it. I didn't know about the other Junior. Now, that's diabolical.
1: Exactly.
4: You hated the first family.
1: That ain't cool, though, Zach. You cannot make, you I can't let junior. Your baby mama make you hate your kids.
3: Hey, sometimes they look.
1: No.
3: Sometimes the baby mama has poisoned the child so much
4: that
3: the child is no coming back from that.
4: There you go.
3: So you just say the hell. I'm not saying I could do it.
1: Okay.
3: But I respect a man who got the balls enough
1: to be. Yeah, I know 50 did that too.
3: To be like, hey, you know what? I'm done.
4: 50 did it bad in a way, but I look like all I can say is I don't agree with it, but I kind of understand.
5: What more weekends?
6: Yeah, I know what this is.
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1: Kiki,
2: and it's Zach Book.
0: All right, welcome to it. Man, we got to go ahead and talk about something that I am going to be spending a lot of money on, and I think a lot of people are. Apple announced its first ever foldable iPhone called the iPhone Duo. Now, it's going to be around $2,000. Mm. Would you grab it? I already said I'm getting it.
1: Really?
0: I'm getting it.
1: Do y'all understand? And I'm an Apple girl. Let me just go ahead and say that, you know, up front. Y'all understand Samsung did this like a couple years ago.
0: They did.
1: You understand this is that they didn't reheat their nachos and made y'all think it was brilliant.
0: Yeah.
1: Okay. Just want to give credit where it's due. But you told at anybody on this podcast, I expect you to buy it. You get all the latest gadgets all the time. Zach, what you think about it?
2: Well, I told myself I ain't getting another new nothing, okay? Nothing new from Apple. Y'all get my money each and every year. And I stood on it until I saw the video.
1: Really?
2: Oh, when I saw the video.
1: I said, oh, I like it. I like it. Oh, they flipped it, Kiki. Okay, well, sell me. What is it?
2: Kiki, they flipped it. They folded it. Uh-huh. They started moving stuff around.
0: Kiki,
2: as a content creator like you, that front-facing camera look different.
1: Really?
2: And Kiki, you going to go on hit. You going to go crazy
0: on
2: it.
0: Get it.
2: You going
1: to
2: go
1: crazy.
2: They
1: take Afterpay.
2: Yeah.
1: Look, Klarna. Can I put it on there?
0: Look, Klarna. Look, Klarna.
1: They're going to have to get some Afterpay, man. I'm just tired of Apple changing the charges on us. That's the thing that really make me mad. Can we please pick one charger and stick with that charger? Like, you got to have three different cords to get any battery.
0: Can we go back to getting a charge? I think when you are raising the price on the phone, we need to get a charger with it every time. Every time we get a new phone, we should get wired headphones and a charger.
2: Yep.
0: That's fair.
1: Put it back in the box now. Put it back in the box.
0: What's that voice?
1: Sorry, I got passionate. Yes. You preaching, brother. Go ahead.
0: Because, I mean, it's only fair. The phones are $2,000.
1: Right.
0: Put that charger in there and some wired headphones in there and be good.
2: Yeah.
1: Mm-hmm.
0: And then we all happy again. Because you remember, everybody has 6-7 chargers. You buy a new iPhone every year.
2: Everybody got a drawer full of chargers right now they don't use.
1: Mm-hmm.
0: You just hoping they come back with that lightning camera.
2: Because you feel crazy throwing it away.
1: Right.
2: So it's just in a drawer right now.
0: Crazy. Loose chargers. Kiki, you're going to get it. Most people going to have it. I think the craziest thing that it looks like, so imagine, you know how we all have our phones.
1: Yeah.
0: Most of us, when we want to wake up, we have our phones on our chest, our shoulder. We keep the alarm. You can fold the alarm where it looks like an alarm clock. You can fold it.
1: Okay.
0: And it can be charging while it's folded. Unfolded, right?
1: Okay. Well, I'm going to let y'all get it first and then see if I like it and then see what I can get off of it.
2: You better come get this new phone. They got
1: come on.
2: It folded.
0: This is crazy. And more craziness continues right here. It's One More Weekends on GCI.
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3: It's Kiki.
4: And it's Zach Book.
2: All right, y'all. In a new interview with Style, Megan Thee Stallion opened up about her losing herself in the relationship with Klay Thompson, and she's trying to make pieces fit that just didn't work while trying to fit in his life. That's what she was saying was going on in the relationship. I will start off with my comment, and my comment is, whoop-de-doo. People get broke up with every day, for God's sake, Meg Thee Stallion. You look in the mirror. Have you forgot who you are? And you knew you dated an athlete. You thought it was sweet. It's never sweet. It's never sweet. You never bigger than the program, Meg, even if you look as good as you look.
4: Well, I just want to say, Meg, you didn't seem like you was losing yourself when you was in that relationship. You was dancing, you was cooking, you had a boat named after you. How come after a breakup now everything was just all bad? Oh, it was so bad. No, it wasn't. Do not sit up here and act like it was bad. You had a great time. Do I think it was a part of it that may have been bad? Maybe about 10-15% was bad until the cheat. But like a lot of times, women have the short-term memory. I was good 85% of the time. But you only remember that 15 that was bad. You were happy. She was happy.
3: She did also confirm that he was cheating on her. So that can alter your memory as well.
4: But were you
3: happy? I don't care how many good days we had. You was cheating. Because now I think you were cheating on all the good days.
4: Well, now she said she was losing herself. That ain't the same.
3: I think she was a little bit. Y'all remember the reputation that Megan Thee Stallion... Y'all remember the reputation that Megan Thee Stallion had before she dated him. Y'all said... You know, she would say, I'm a hot girl. I'm outside. I'm doing all this and that. When she got with Klay Thompson, that girl went fishing. She was at home cooking spaghetti. You know, she catered his family's Thanksgiving. She was really trying to change who she was to fit into what she thought he wanted.
2: Klay Thompson is worth $300 million.
3: I mean, I'm not saying she shouldn't have did it. I'm just saying she tried to alter who she was.
2: Of course you're going to, because you're trying to do... He's worth $300 million. She was like, you know what? I'm getting ready to wipe up. And there's nothing wrong with it.
3: Mm-hmm.
2: But again, bad choosing. Bad choosing. You dated Klay Thompson. Klay Thompson looked like it was sweet. You can't even lie. Everybody thought that, hey, Klay ain't going to do nothing. He got Meg Thee Stallion.
3: All right. But what did we learn? A man going to be a man.
2: Nope.
4: Just quick question.
2: Gonna be an athlete.
4: I just want to know, if he wouldn't have cheated, would she have still said she was losing herself? I don't think so.
3: Don't cheat and maybe we'll find out. I don't know. But y'all always seem to cheat.
2: But we all do know this. It's her side. It's his side. And the truth is somewhere in the middle. We've never heard his side.
3: That's true.
2: Most cheaters
3: don't tell they sad, though.
2: That's true. She just keeps talking about it, for God's sake. And we're going to keep talking crazy. All you got to do is listen. It's What More Weekends on GCI.

0: 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That's right, it's What More Weekends with Tone Capone.
1: It's Kiki.
2: And it's Zach Book.
0: That's us. And I want to know if you're sad or not. After a 55-year run, Old Charlie's announced this week they're officially closing all locations nationwide. I got one question.
2: Old Charlie!
0: I got one question.
2: Old Charlie!
0: I got two questions. What's Old Charlie's?
1: I don't even know what Old Charlie's is.
2: I don't know about Old Charlie's.
1: What is Old Charlie's?
0: Me either.
1: I got an uncle named Charlie that fixed cars.
2: You know what? That might be a regional thing. See, let me tell y'all something. I went to college in the South.
1: Yes.
2: And in the South, they had Old Charlie.
1: Okay.
2: Old Charlie's is kind of like a Golden Corral. It's a chain, one of those chain restaurants. It puts you in the mindset of a Chili's, a Fridays, or Old Charlie's. You would hit Old Charlie's. It was in that field
1: of
2: things.
1: Chicago, bro. I really don't care. Charlie, I don't. Call me when they try. If something happened to S2 or Soul Vibe or Harold's, I'm going to be pissed.
2: No, this ain't that level.
1: I don't care about Old Charlie.
2: It's an old chain.
0: Now, if they close Chili's, that's a problem.
1: Yeah, we outside.
2: That is what it's like.
0: No, it's not.
2: This is the same thing.
1: What's the best thing on the menu?
2: What, Old Charlie?
1: Mm-hmm.
2: I ain't been there in a long time. I don't remember, Kiki. I got chicken tenders when I used to go.
1: Okay.
2: But I'm going to miss Old Charlie.
0: That's

0: While they're closing.
1: Yeah, rest in peace to Old Charlie's. If my community don't know about Old Charlie's, if big people didn't know about Old Charlie's,
2: I'm not doing it.
3: It wasn't hitting on nothing.
1: It wasn't hitting on nothing. I know about all the big people spots in the South. Stop playing with us.
0: Hey, you mad? After 55 years, right. Every gas chicken tender.
1: Yeah, bad Charlie.
0: Like, look, Old Charlie's was in the South. If it didn't make it to the North, it ain't on nothing.
1: No.
0: look at how black folks reacted when we got Chick-fil-A up
1: Come
0: here.
1: Come on now.
2: Lost their mind.
0: Mm-hmm. Yeah, mm-hmm. Man. What was it? And what? Another one? Raising Cane's.
2: Mm-hmm.
0: As soon as we got Raising Cane's.
1: Yep.
0: Hey, is there any chain that has ever closed that got you mad?
1: Man, I ain't gonna lie. Old Country Buffet. We used to have a time, baby.
2: Yeah.
1: I told them people I was 6 for 3 years. You know, you gotta stay under a certain age so you get the kids price.
2: I never liked Old Country Buffet.
1: Well, I could tell.
2: It always.
0: He's over there skinny.
1: Right.
0: You ain't like nothing.
1: What it always,
2: Old
1: know?
2: Country Buffet always smelled like white people food.
1: Oh, yeah,
2: it always smelled like that a little
0: Wait,
2: bit.
0: That's racist.
2: It okay. did.
0: That's racist. What does white roasted, people food smell
2: You know
0: like?
2: That roasted chicken old, that the Old Country Buffet used to have under that light? It was like, no. I was more of a Texas Corral guy.
1: Okay. Texas Corral.
2: Texas Corral yeah. was the one for
0: nah,
2: me.
0: Nah, I ain't none of that buffet. That food being out, always, I see, one time I seen a little kid digging his nose and grab something out of something.
1: What?
0: Buffet.
1: Oh.
0: He used the same hand.
1: Well, I'm sorry you missed out on the fun.
2: Absolutely.
0: Nothing that closed, I don't know. I don't know for me, but hey, will you tell us, using the iHeartRadio app, tell us which chain that closed are you sad about? Hit that talk back mic. All right? You know what it is, man? It's One More Weekend on GCI.

0: 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Y'all been asking for it, and now it's here.
1: Are you not entertained?
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1: Oh, well, this is the time for the Pod fam to join the show. 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
3: 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It's Mason Jar, 2008, checking in from Houston, Texas, from the H. My question is, what is the story behind your biggest loss and your biggest win of a fist fight? Allegedly, of course. Allegedly.
2: Well, guess I'll get started.
0: Yeah.
1: We know you done got beat up before. Tell us.
2: Nah, my biggest win was second grade, and this dude was talking crazy in class, and I slapped him.
0: And allegedly.
2: Allegedly. And I slapped him so hard, allegedly, that he had the marks on his face. Like, you see the marks on his face. The reason it was my biggest win is because when we went to the principal's office, the dude was like, Zach hit me or something. Like, he said that I hit him first, which I did hit him first. But I lied to the principal and told her that he hit me first. And the principal took my side. She looked at the boy. She said, I see you lying through your teeth. He was lying like he was telling the truth. I was lying.
1: Ooh,
2: but I had a good reputation. You know, I was lovable. So they took my side. So that was my biggest win and my biggest loss. I never forget. I was in the fourth grade and I was talking about this boy in front of me. He was stinking. And you know how you had those chairs and you sit right behind the person?
1: Yep.
2: And his butt crack was showing. And I was roasting him while the teacher was out. I had the whole class going crazy. That dude, this is where I learned the limits. Because he got up, and when I tell you, dude pushed me and the whole desk over. And it was the connecting desk where the chair connected to the front. And I hit the side, my side, my head hit that thing so hard.
0: Well, I learned.
2: He flipped me and the desk all over in one swoop. And that was my biggest L. Teacher came back in, I'm all on the floor. It was bad. That was fourth grade. Yep.
0: I think my biggest loss and win all came at the same time.
2: Oh, wow. How you get your ass beat and win? It was a tie?
0: No, it was a really, really thick, big girl that wanted to fight me for cracking jokes on her. And I ran. She couldn't catch me. It was like the baby D thing. Oh, hey. Because you're not supposed to hit women. So, hey, I was like, I'm going to tire your big ass out. You're never going to catch me. And I'm talking crazy to her. You never catching me. You never catching me. And then turned out to be my biggest win because later on, yeah.
1: Hold on, wait.
0: Because, yeah, when we grew up, that was like in sixth grade. And then when we grew up and got into high school, it turned out to be one of my biggest wins.
1: Okay.
2: All right. You know, I don't know how everything turned freaky.
1: Everything. So I don't have a clue. Don't worry, girl. I get a lick back for you every podcast episode. Don't worry. My biggest loss, and I talked about this in one of our full episodes, is when I had got into that fight and I tripped. Oh, Lord, that's the day I realized pretty girls really shouldn't be fighting. You know, that's really not for us. We should just call the police. So, yeah, after that,
2: you got stomped?
1: Nah, I ain't get stomped now. Don't get crazy now. Okay, I was standing up and I tripped. And it's just like whoever ended up on the floor is the loser. You know what I'm saying? So she walked off after I fell. She ain't want no more.
0: She ain't want no more.
1: She ain't want no more.
0: That's crazy. Remember, guys, you can always be a part of Ask the Pod, right?
1: Yep. 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
1: 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And those of you that are just tuning in, ha, you missed a funny show.
2: Man, you can't miss this now. I'm really not ready to go.
3: I'll tell you what.
2: What y'all got to do? Y'all ain't got nowhere to go.
3: You hold it down, man, since Kiki ain't got nothing else to do. Just want to stay up here. I'm going to get the rest of this Sunday.
1: Okay. I got rooftops to hit and games to finish watching.
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3: Yes, that's where you ask us absolutely anything, and we have to answer no matter what. 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
1: You are ready to go. You are ready to go. Who spiked it?
2: That and he get a margarita.
1: Who gave Zach a margarita?
2: He said what Kiki said, but slower, but dumber. What Kiki said, but throw a little slower.
3: Hey, you know what happened though? My brain said, "Did Kiki just say that?" In the middle of me talking, and I was like, "I need to shut up right
2: now." All right, tell him one more time. Hit us up.
1: That red talk back, Mike.
2: Yes.
1: I'm not going to finish the rest of this. 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
1: All right, that'll do it for our crazy self, man. It's Tone Capone.
2: It's Kiki.
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cause they can't get up with me. My ex on my old friend, both they some thinking that she got one up on me, she got my hammer down. He thought he won't gon' have to stand on like he was handicapped. Made that stand on it, now his can't stand.

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We celebrated, man. The Bears got that dub, bear down, man. But still a lot of things we need to work on. All right? But we're going to talk about it all the way till 10 o'clock. Make sure y'all follow us on social media at WGCI and myself. And my name is Hot Rod. All right? Don Tolliver, E85, is GCI.

0: Rihanna, Sex With Me. Your boy Hot Rod right here on 107.5 WGCI. The Shy's number one for hip-hop and R&B. Shout out to everybody that got some this weekend, especially after the verdict with Lil Durk. Y'all use that as excuse. Like, oh, my boy Free, you got to give me some. I saw the memes anyway, man. Hey, it's going down till 10 p.m. And you know, on Sundays, man, we lock in with Hood Jeopardy on social media at WGCI. And, of course, on my page, and my name is Hot Rod. But, hey, that's first off. Let's talk about the Bears. Let's talk about them. Man, we got that dub. We got the, hey. Scoring machine. I don't know who is Caleb Williams' barber, but make sure y'all keep that stash on him. Hey, Bears, y'all might as well just start the inventory right now and start getting the little mustaches so they could sell them at Soldier Field. I want a percentage. I just told y'all. All right. Anyway, hey, the stash. Y'all was talking about his nails and all that. No, let's talk about the stash now. 59. I mean, that was a game right there. But let's talk about the defense. All right, now we pride ourselves on defense in Chicago. Come on. We can't be giving up that many points, especially the Panthers. I mean, they're a good team, but man, we gotta work on that defense. All right, but more or less, we got the dub. All right, so anyway, man, let's celebrate with a lot of music and, of course, a lot of fun on the radio. So I got some music on the other side, man. You hit in the background, Too Hard for the Radio, Let's Do That, Drake. Also, Mariah the Scientist, Hurricane Wisdom, and so much more. Big shout out to all the Virgos that came out last night to air. Definitely a time, man. Shout out to Ivo, DJ Ivo, man. We had some fun. We definitely had some fun, man. All right, so let's continue that fun right here on the radio. Your boy High Ride right here on GCI. Welcome to the show.
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Okay. Gotta slip it back, no shit bag, no shit Barbie doll. 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

You know we sing on Sundays, man. I got to take it back with some of my car karaoke songs. Taking it back to 2006. Bow Wow, Chris Brown, Shardy Like Mine, your boy High Ride right here on GCI. iHeartRadio Music Festival is happening and it's back. Presented by Capital One. I got details on how you can be out there and who going to be there. All right. Right now, Belly Gang, Cushington, Friends Do It, GCI.

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0: to the family over there, Nee, Ashley, Kyle. Definitely appreciate y'all. 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Speaking of party, the iHeartRadio Music Festival presented by Capital One is back, like I told y'all, September 18th and the 19th. That's right, this weekend. And this probably your last weekday to get these free tickets, man. Free tickets and some money. I'm talking about $1,000 in spending cash, man. All you gotta do is listen out in those key hours. I'm talking about 9:11 a.m., 1:11 p.m., and 5:11 p.m. And you probably could be out there in Vegas witnessing all this live. All right? I'm talking about Cardi B, Ciara, and so many others. Don't miss your chance to be in Las Vegas, man. The 18th and the 19th, man. Two nights, one stage. So many surprise collabs, all right? Look, it's Sunday, so I gotta get you singing, man. Let me go ahead and take it back, play a classic for y'all, man. Lil Durk, Dej Loaf, my Beyonce. Also, let's do another classic, man. Kurt Cobain's Drinking My Cup. And let's do this Leon Thomas and so much more. It's coming up next right here on GCI.
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21: 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Who all gonna be there?
22: 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How to own it in America is the theme. 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Owning the infrastructure. Owning a piece of the future.
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0: Leon Thomas right here on GCI, your boy Hot Rod. 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All right, let me do this song right here, man, from our brother C-Sick. You know, he produced this, man. Lil Durk, Dej Love, my Beyonce. And I just want to say congratulations to C-Sick because this upcoming weekend, my brother getting married, man. Congratulations. Let's do it, man. You found your Beyonce. It's GCI.
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Leon Rogers and Zach Boog. The WGCI Comedy Showcase. I got details on how you get you some tickets. 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